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1: you need to get out of your bedroom ASAP. Welcome, friends, to this special time that you are about to experience with me. Today, I invite you to walk together on a powerful path, a path that will lead you to look with new eyes at a place that you thought you knew well, your bedroom. Yes, that space where you rest, where you dream, where you meet with yourself and perhaps with God. But let me ask you a question that could rock your world. What do you have in your bedroom that is robbing you of your peace, your sanctity, and your connection to the eternal? Today, we are going to find out together because I am going to reveal to you 7 things that you need to get out of your bedroom ASAP. This is not just any message, it is not a superficial list of practical advice. This is an urgent call, a loving warning that comes straight from the heart of God's Word. The bedroom is not just 4 walls and a bed, it is a sanctuary. A refuge where your soul should find rest and your spirit should soar in worship. But if you allow certain things to come in and stay there, you are opening the door to confusion, sin, and spiritual slavery. And I don't want that for you. You don't want that for yourself. Throughout this video, we're going to unpack these 7 things one by one. I'm not going to rush through it. We're going to dive deep into each one, exploring why they're so dangerous, how they've affected humanity throughout history, and what the Bible says about them. Before we continue, we invite you to like this video so that YouTube will recommend it to more people so they can learn more from the Word of God. And if you haven't subscribed yet, do it now, it's free, and hit the bell so you don't miss out on future content. Let's continue. I'm going to give you real stories, facts that will surprise you, and thought-provoking analysis. But most importantly, I'm going to give you the power to take action, to take control, and to transform your life starting today. So I ask you one thing, stay with me. Open your heart. Listen carefully, because what you're about to discover could be the first step toward a freedom you didn't even know you had lost. As it's been said, the Bible is not the book of the month, it's the book of the ages. And today we're going to let that eternal truth shine on our path. Are you ready? Let's start with the first thing you need to get out of your bedroom ASAP. Number 1, pornographic material. I'm going to be straight with you right from the beginning because this topic doesn't allow for any beating around the bush. The first thing you need to get out of your bedroom ASAP is pornographic material. Yes, I said it. Magazines, videos, pictures on your phone, anything that will stir up lust and corrupt your soul. And don't look at me with surprise. You know exactly what I'm talking about. This is not a game. This is a war for your mind, your heart, and your eternal destiny. Let me take you to the heart of the Bible. In Matthew chapter 5, verse 28, Jesus says something that cuts like a knife. But I say to you that everyone who looks at a woman lustfully has already committed adultery with her in his heart. Do you get it? It's not just about what you do with your hands. It's about what you allow to enter your eyes and take root in your mind. God designed sex to be a sacred gift, a beautiful union between a man and a woman in marriage. But pornography perverts everything. It takes what is pure and turns it into filth. It takes what is holy and makes it profane. Think about this for a moment. Centuries ago, lust was fueled by imagination or clandestine encounters. But today in this modern world, pornography is just a click away. Recent studies say that over 70% of men and a growing number of women have viewed pornography at some point. And it's not just a harmless pastime. Science has proven that this stuff changes your brain. It releases dopamine like a drug, and over time you need more and more to feel the same. It's a silent addiction that enslaves you without you even realizing it, but it doesn't just stay in your head. Pornography has a devastating impact on the real world. It destroys marriages, fosters the objectification of people, and fuels an industry that often exploits the vulnerable. Did you know that in ancient Rome, public sex shows were a form of entertainment? History shows us that when lust gets out of control, societies fall apart, and today in your bedroom you're inviting that same poison. Let me tell you a story. I knew a man who had everything, a family, a good job, a stable life, but in the privacy of his bedroom he would hide with his computer, consuming pornography night after night. At first he thought he could control it, that it was just a distraction, but over time he lost his desire for his wife. He became irritable and distant, and his marriage fell apart until one day it hit rock bottom. He decided to get that poison out of his life. He burned the magazines, deleted the files, installed filters on his devices, and sought help. Today he tells me he feels a freedom he hasn't known in years. Don't you want that for yourself? Now listen to me carefully. If there is pornographic material in your bedroom, don't put it off until tomorrow. Get it out now. Don't hide it. Don't keep it just in case. Destroy it. And don't do it just for yourself. Do it for the person God wants you to be. Replace that garbage with the truth of Philippians, chapter 4, verse 8. Whatever is true, whatever is honorable, whatever is just, whatever is pure, think on these things. Fill your mind with what is pure and watch your life change. As has been said, the cross is the place where God and sinful man meet with terrifying intensity. Jesus died to set you free from this. So I challenge you today. Get the pornographic material out of your bedroom and reclaim the purity that is rightfully yours. 2. Idols or idolatrous images. Now let's move on to the second thing you need to get out of your bedroom ASAP. Idols or idolatrous images. You might think idols. That's a thing of the past. Those statues that were worshipped in ancient times. But let me stop you right there, because idolatry is alive and breathing in the 21st century and could be hiding in your bedroom right now. The Bible is crystal clear. In Exodus chapter 20, verses 3 through 5, God says, "You shall have no other gods before me. You shall not bow down to them or serve them." Quote. This is not a suggestion, it's a command. From the very beginning, God made it clear that He deserves all our adoration, all our love, all our loyalty. But humans are stubborn. In ancient Israel, they worshipped golden calves and pagan gods like Baal. And while you may not see golden statues today, modern idols are just as real. What is an idol? It's anything you place above God. In your bedroom, it could be a statue from another religion, a lucky charm given to you, or even a photo you treat as sacred. But it can also be something less obvious, an obsession with money, success, or a relationship that takes the place that only God should have. Look at history. In Babylon, King Nebuchadnezzar built a giant statue and ordered everyone to worship it. Refusals like Daniel and his friends faced the fiery furnace, but they would rather die than bow down to an idol. Today, the challenge is more subtle, but just as serious. If you have anything in your bedroom that represents a belief contrary to your belief in the true God, you are dividing your loyalty. And here's the impact. Idolatry doesn't just offend God, it enslaves you. It promises you peace, power, or protection, but it leaves you empty. I knew a woman who kept a small Buddha on her nightstand. She said it was just for corroboration, but over time she began to rely on it for her peace until she read the Bible and realized she was looking in the wrong place. She took it out, tore it up, and told me she felt a peace she had never experienced before. So I ask you, what do you have in your bedroom that is robbing God of His rightful worship? Examine your space. If there is an object that symbolizes something contrary to faith, take it out now and don't stop there. Examine your heart. What are you secretly worshiping? Success, pleasure, someone else, take that out too. Replace it with the truth of 1 John, chapter 5, verse 21. Little children, keep yourselves from idols. Make your bedroom a place where God alone is exalted. As has been said, faith is not believing that God can, it is knowing that God will. Trust Him and give Him first place. Three items associated with the occult or witchcraft. Now we come to the third thing you need to get out of your bedroom as soon as possible. Objects associated with the occult or witchcraft. This is a goosebump-inducing topic, but I'm not going to sugarcoat it because the stakes are too high. If you have anything in your bedroom that is connected to these practices, you are playing with fire, and not the kind that heats, but the kind that consumes. The Bible couldn't be clearer. In Deuteronomy, chapter 18, verses 10 to 12 it says, "There shall not be found among you anyone who practices witchcraft, or interprets omens, or a sorcerer, or a conjurer, or a medium, or a spiritist, or one who calls up the dead. For everyone who does these things is an abomination to the Lord." Did you hear that? An abomination. God does not tolerate it because these things are a direct rebellion against Him. What exactly am I talking about? Ouija boards, tarot cards, energy crystals, spell books, mystical amulets. Even if you think it is just a game or a curiosity, you are opening a door that should not be touched. In the Middle Ages, witchcraft was feared and persecuted, but also practiced in secret. Today it has been disguised as a fad, as alternative spirituality. But do not be fooled, its origin is dark and its impact is real. I knew a young man who bought a Ouija board for fun. He used it in his bedroom with friends, laughing as they talked to spirits. But then he began to have nightmares and feel a heavy presence in his room. It wasn't until he destroyed it and sought spiritual help that he found peace again. The Bible says in Ephesians chapter 6 verse 12, that we wrestle not against flesh and blood, but against principalities, against powers, against the rulers of darkness. This is not a game, it's a spiritual battle. The occult promises power, but it enslaves you. It promises knowledge, but it confuses you. And having those objects in your bedroom is like inviting the enemy to sit on your bed. Do you want that? I don't want it for you. So if you have something like that, get it out now. Don't sell it, don't give it away, destroy it. Then pray, ask God to cleanse your space and protect you. Fill your bedroom with the truth of Colossians, chapter 2, verse 15. Having disarmed the rulers and authorities, he made a public spectacle of them, triumphing over them at the cross. Jesus has already won that battle. Trust in his victory and get the occult out of your life. Number 4, addictive substances. The fourth thing you need to get out of your bedroom ASAP is addictive substances, drugs, excessive alcohol, even cigarettes or misused pills. If you have any of that on your nightstand, in a drawer, or hidden under your bed, you are letting a thief steal your freedom, your health, and your relationship with God. Listen to what the Bible says in 1 Corinthians chapter 6, verses 19 and 20. Or do you not know that your body is a temple of the Holy Spirit, who is in you, whom you have received from God? You are not your own, for you were bought with a price. Therefore glorify God in your body and in your spirit. Your body is not a dumping ground to be filled with poison, it is a sacred temple. And every time you use these substances, you are desecrating what God has made holy. History is full of warnings. In ancient Greece, wine was both a blessing and a curse. Banquets could end in drunkenness and chaos. Today the statistics are grim. Millions die each year from addiction. But you don't need numbers to know the truth. If you've struggled with it, you know how it robs you of clarity, peace, and joy. I knew a woman who kept a bottle of liquor in her bedroom to relax. But one drink turned into two. Then into three, and soon her life was a disaster, until she decided to get it out, seek help, and cling to John, chapter 8, verse 36. If the Son makes you free, you will be free indeed. He is free today, and you can be, too. If you have addictive substances in your bedroom, get them out now. Get rid of them. Seek support, friends, family, a recovery group, and pray. As has been said, prayer is the key to the day and the lock on the night. Let God give you the strength to live in sobriety and glorify Him with your body. 5. Technology that distracts or tempts. The fifth thing you need to get out of your bedroom ASAP is technology that distracts or tempts. Phones, computers, televisions that keep you up until the early hours of the morning, trapped in a cycle of empty entertainment are dangerous temptations. This is not an attack on technology, it is a call to use it wisely. The Bible says in Philippians chapter 4 verse 8, whatever things are true, whatever things are honorable, whatever things are just, whatever things are pure, whatever things are lovely, think about these things. But let's be honest, how much of what you consume in your bedroom fits that bill? Envy-fueled social media, lust-inducing videos, fear-mongering news. Technology is a tool, but in the bedroom it often becomes a master. Think about it historically. Distractions used to be limited, a circus performer, a noisy marketplace. Today, we carry the world in our pockets. Studies show that we spend hours a day in front of screens, and it's affecting our sleep, our attention, our soul. I know someone who left her phone out of the bedroom for a week. It was tough at first, but then she said to me, "I felt like I had my life back." If your technology is robbing you of rest or tempting you to sin, get rid of it. Set boundaries. Make your bedroom a place of peace, not chaos. As it has been said, life is short, eternity is long. Don't waste it on screens, invest it in eternity. Number 6. Clothing or accessories that promote immorality. The sixth thing you should get out of your bedroom ASAP is clothing or accessories that promote immorality. Provocative clothing, t-shirts with vulgar messages, jewelry that screams rebellion. What you wear matters because it reflects who you are, and who does it serve? 1 Timothy chapter 2, verse 9, says that women should adorn themselves in modest apparel with modesty and sobriety. This isn't just for women, it's a principle for everyone. Modesty honors God and respects others, but in ancient Rome, clothing was a symbol of status and often decadence. Today, fashion can be a trap for vanity or lust. I knew a young woman who filled her closet with clothes that she knew were too revealing. He said it gave him confidence, but deep down he knew he was looking for approval in the wrong places. One day he took those clothes out and replaced them with clothes that reflected his faith. He said to me, "I've never felt so free." If you have clothing or accessories in your bedroom that don't honor God, dress with dignity. As has been said, outward beauty attracts, but inner beauty captivates. Let your bedroom be a reflection of that truth. 7. Negative or sinful thoughts and attitudes. Finally, the seventh thing you need to get out of your bedroom as soon as possible is negative or sinful thoughts and attitudes. Resentment, envy, anxiety, lust that swirls around in your mind as you lie down. This isn't an object, but it's just as real. Romans chapter 12, verse 2, says, "Be transformed by the renewing of your mind." Your mind is a battlefield, and the bedroom where you reflect is the perfect place for that battle. In ancient times, philosophers knew that thoughts shape character. Today, science confirms that stress and anxiety affect your health. I know someone who went to bed every night reviewing offenses until he began to pray, to write gratitude, to meditate on Philippians, chapter 4, verses 6 and 7. Do not be anxious about anything, but let your requests be made known to God. And the peace of God will guard your hearts. That changed everything. Get those thoughts out, bring them to God, fill your mind with His truth. As has been said, the mind is the battlefield. Win that war and your bedroom will be a place of peace. We have come a long way together. 7 things you should get out of your bedroom ASAP. Pornographic material, idols, occult objects, addictive substances, tempting technology, immoral clothing, negative thoughts. Each one is a chain that you can break today. But it's not just about emptying, it's about filling your bedroom with the presence of God. Make it a sanctuary of prayer, rest, and worship. As has been said, salvation is free, but discipleship costs everything we have. Take that step, get these things out now, and experience the freedom that God has for you. Thank you for being with me. May God bless you.